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0: Anna Liu, Gene's wife, says now that Gene is in the United States, he will probably take on a mentoring role and help to plant churches. Liu wants other churches to be influenced by this message.
1: I like people to know God is really good. We can hold our faith until we meet with Jesus. Yes.
0: Eight other Zion Church leaders remain in detention in China under criminal charges. They are standing strong in faith. Pray for their release and find other prayer requests from Liu in the full report online. Then, the team at Horizons International has discovered the best social media strategy to reach people with the gospel, and they want you to practice it too. Here's Pierre Hosny.
2: Whenever we're using actual biblical content, we find that the interactions are so much stronger.
0: Scripture and biblical concepts engage people's hearts. One Syrian woman fled to Lebanon to escape war. Then she saw a social media post from Horizons about inner peace.
2: When she saw the word inner along with the word peace, she was confused because she thought that peace means that you're in an area where there's not war.
0: She contacted Horizons with questions. Today she has peace with God in Christ. Pray for more stories like this.
2: Pray for the responses among the Muslims around the world in our language groups, that their hearts would be open.
0: 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I'm Steve O'Dell.
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8: 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Today, Tim Keller looks at how the Apostle Paul endured suffering and discouragement and how the gospel offers a radically different way to understand our trials.
9: 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We'd become like him through the suffering. As we obey, as we trust, as we look at him and say, you suffered this much for me, I can suffer this little for you.
8: 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A brand new book called The Stories We Live By. It's a book Tim Keller began before his death in

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0: That's SEU Worship, What a God, on Moody Radio. 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

0: Brandy Cash on Moody Radio. Hi, it's Bill Meyer with a Christian artist update for you. Francesca Battistelli recently did an interview where she talked about her long-awaited return to music. She shared how her new single, He Will, was written during a season when she felt God calling her back to music, even though she couldn't yet see how that calling would fit alongside her growing family. 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

0: David Leonard, well done on Moody Radio. Hey guys, if you're competitive, check out this challenge. Jim and Shanna Ramos say their marriage was transformed when Jim decided to outlove and outserve his wife. On the latest episode of Focus on the Family, Jim and Shanna will share practical ways for both husbands and wives to strengthen communication, build a deeper connection, and embrace God's design for marriage. 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Here's founding pastor of New Life Community Church in Chicago, Pastor Mark Jobe, with a Bold Steps Minute.
1: You see, you're never going to start restoration until you start giving things back to God. Some of you are taking things back from God that you laid at His feet a long time ago. You know, your fire has gone, your zeal has gone. You've lost your first love in that sense of the presence of God because things that you gave to God, you've taken back, and God is saying, I want it back. Offer it to me. Give it to me. Take your hands off of it and say, this is yours, God. It's hard for me to give up, but I give it to you, God. It's yours. You're the owner. You have it. I take my hands off of it. My life belongs to you. That's where renewal starts.
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1: There are all kinds of people on the Titanic the night it sank, but ultimately every one of them was on one of two lists, saved and lost. So is every person on this planet. The Bible says God has given us eternal life in His Son. Whoever has the Son has life. Whoever does not have the Son of God does not have life. Why? Because Jesus gave His life to pay for our sins, so your heaven is in His hands. If you've never placed your life in His hands, call us at 888-NEED-HIM and move from lost to saved.
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0: 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Hi, it's Bill Meyer. 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
2: In 1975, Tom Somerville came to Moody Radio as administrator of program production. 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
3: I took the staff out to lunch, and then I took them all to the top of the Hancock Building. 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

0: Knowing God from Harvest with Pastor and Evangelist Greg Laurie.
1: One of the easiest places to get a hardened heart is in a church. Because if you hear the message of the gospel and who Jesus is and you don't respond to it, your heart can get harder. The same sun that softens the wax hardens the clay. And there's a lot of people that know about God, but they don't know God. A real popular thing for people to say today is, well, I'm not into organized religion. Oh, what are you into then? Disorganized chaos? I'm not here to talk to you about religion. I'm here to talk to you about a relationship, a friendship with God that you can begin to experience. And Christ can fill that big hole that is in your heart right now. So here's my question. Is Jesus Christ, the Son of God, living inside of you right now? Being a Christian is not just following a creed. It's not just reading a Bible. Being a Christian is having Christ himself come and take residence in your heart. The Bible says, for as many as received him, he gave them the power to become sons and daughters of God. So there has to be that moment where you say, all right, Lord, I want you in my life. I want you to forgive me of my sin. And he'll do that for you. He's just a prayer away.
0: 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Find out how to begin a relationship with him by going to harvest.org. 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Already know God? Invite others to learn more about what it means to follow Jesus. 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

0: Chris Tomlin, how good it is. It's Carl and Crew, and we are in 1 hour of pre-share each day this week. That's pump priming, and we're doing it today. Look, we're listener supported. We can't do this without you. Straight up, can't. And imagine a world where listeners said, you guys got it. We don't. This is you. We are listener supported. We can't do it without you. We're not selling Ginsu knives and Chevy trucks, man. We just ain't doing it. So the beautiful thing is when you jump in, you're a shareholder in the gospel, and I'm exhausted sharing it, so I'm going to let Allie talk about this book we got coming your way. It comes out next Tuesday, but we'll get it to your hands.
1: Yeah, The Unstoppable Gospel. This is a book that Carl has labored over the last year. It confronts a false gospel that has permeated the church in the West that asks nothing of us, that says you slip a hand in the air, you just pray a prayer, you just come to the front of the church, and you're good. You and God are good. And many people have walked out of a church after that kind of an invitation with a great delusion, a hallucination of salvation. Now, are we saying that nobody can be saved by raising a hand or praying a prayer? Certainly, that's not what we're saying. But many, many people have been led into a deep deception because they think that they possess something that they do not. And so this book, The Unstoppable Gospel, kind of peels back the curtain on this and calls us to something higher, something that's truly biblical. And we know that so many of you who listen, this is your passion as well. You've heard us talk about this quite a bit on this show, and you're with us. So this resource, The Unstoppable Gospel, this is our share premium, and we are going to give it to every single person who asks for it, who gives a gift of any amount during share.
0: Yeah, any amount. And I want to stress that. I don't want shame, false guilt, all this junk that Satan's telling you, like, I am so strapped right now. And here's why. It all evens out. We had a match challenge gift come in from a woman in Indiana this morning for $5,000. They came in about 25 minutes ago. $5,000. So, and then we get $100 gifts and $52 gifts and $103. I'm seeing gifts all over the board here right now. We're priming the pump. Our big goal is $2.5 million. It costs a lot. Ministry costs money. There's no doubt about it. We got great stewards here. But we're asking you to prime the pump today. Any gift of any amount. And I'm looking for new to the crew. Those of you that have just been listening a month or 6 months or a year, but you've never jumped in, this is a great opportunity. We're going to send you The Unstoppable Gospel for any gift of any amount. And I'm asking you, don't be shy today. Jump in big time. Just Michael from Elgin just came in, increased his monthly gift by $50.
1: Wow.
0: Give me a B.
1: B! Oh, okay.
0: That will explain next week. But we shout out letters from Boom Crew for gifts of $1,000 or more. But a guy like Michael increasing his monthly gift, something's going on there. Okay, we got a lot of thank yous to give. We'll give them when we get back. Allie, let's give details. 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
0: Down to our last couple of minutes here, 1 hour each day this week of pre-share, just a priming of the pump for a great effort, man. The gospel changes everything, guys. And Allie, what's on your heart?
1: You know, I want to say some thank yous. We've seen a number of you new to the crew giving this morning for the very first time. So how cool, giving during a pre-share hour, never given to Moody Radio. Selena from Ohio, Jennifer from Tennessee, Luis from Florida, Matt from Ohio, sweet, all new to the crew giving, and we'll receive that book that is our gift to you, The Unstoppable Gospel, a gift of any amount. We'll send it to you. Thank you to Christine from Indiana. Thank you, Peter, Judy, Emily. Thank you, Susan. Thank you, Larry from Wisconsin. Suzanne from Georgia. Thank you, Terry from Florida. Sheila from Indiana. Thank you, Annabelle from Indiana. Susan from Georgia increased her impact partnership. Thank you, Jody, Christina, Tamara, Jane, and Joseph. Thank you for your gifts this morning.
0: 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God, I want to thank you this morning in this pre-share hour for these great men and women of God who are stepping up. And Lord, I pray that as they get this book, The Unstoppable Gospel, it will ignite in them not only confidence of who they are in you, but how to pray for those who are in church but are not yet in Christ by the millions. Oh Lord, we pray for a revival of the gospel as if there were another gospel at all. Oh Lord, we pray. Spirit of the living God, fall fresh on us, I pray. Bring awakening to our nation and bring it through the gospel. Lord, let us see the mission field for what it is today, we pray in Jesus' name. Amen.
1: Amen.
0: Wow, we got a mission field right under our feet, don't we, Allie?
1: We do. And The Unstoppable Gospel, this resource that we want to send to you, it really unpacks this. And this is such a big part of what we do here. And if you've been listening and we've talked about passages like Matthew 7 and the parable of the sower, and is it possible to be in church but not in Christ? Not only is it possible, it is the great challenge of our generation.
0: It is. Allie, the many who will say to me on that day, Lord, Lord, and I know what some of you are thinking. Oh, my kid had a great experience with God at a camp, or there was a time when they prayed a prayer with me. Listen to me. Listen to me. There is a great deception in our Western Christian culture. The gig goes like this. People are, continuing to hold on to substitute gods, and they think they've got Jesus in this one hand, but they're in church, or they used to be in church, but they were never yet born again. That is the crisis. It is real. Are there derailed disciples? Yes, but the real challenge, according to Jesus, is many will say on that day, Lord, Lord, and he's going to say, I never knew you. And their appeal is going to be, we were religiously active. They were religiously active at one point, or even up to the end, but they were never in Christ. Those are tough words, but it's truth. Gift of any amount for pre-share. Just got a few seconds here, and we're going to send you a copy of The Unstoppable Gospel. I'm asking you, no matter what you can give, jump in right now. And when we say we don't care what you can give, we actually mean it, don't we?
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0: 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Wow, that cruise to Alaska is going to be, it's going to be a once-in-a-lifetime opportunity. I mean, imagine being on that huge cruise ship and all those things you're going to see, the whales, the glaciers, the mountains, that sea air. 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
3: 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He is the founder of Enjoying God Ministries. He is a prolific author, and we're talking about one of his many, many articles you can find at samstorms.org, one of his 10 Things articles, and this one is 10 Things You Should Know About the Intermediate State. Now, for a lot of us, that's going to be the first time we've ever heard that, and that references the fact that we've died, but we don't yet have our glorified bodies or our resurrected bodies. So, Sam, that raises a whole series of fascinating questions, because if we don't have a glorified body yet, I want to try to figure out what that state is like. So let me just harken back to scripture and see if I can get some clarity on what, and I hate to use the word physicality because it'll be a whole different dimension. So I have to use the heavy weighted words we use in this mortal plane in which we live right now. So I go to the Mount of Transfiguration, right? Jesus ascends high in the mountain. Peter, James, and John are with him. And there they see Elijah and Moses. Peter, James, and John have never met or seen face to face. They certainly knew his teachings, but they never met Moses or met Elijah and yet recognize them. Now, how does that happen? And obviously, there hasn't been that state of resurrected bodies or glorified bodies yet. So what does that tell me about the physicality of this intermediate state if Peter, James, and John can recognize Elijah and Moses, whom they'd never met and yet could clearly identify them?
4: Yeah, they knew who they were because they read their name tags. I'm just kidding.
3: Hello, but, I'm Moses. Rest, I got it.
4: I mean, where in the world do we go in the Christian world today without a name tag? Right?
3: Exactly.
4: I mean, that's better than a ticket. Yeah, it's interesting that the New Testament, the Old and New Testaments, don't describe in graphic detail the nature of the intermediate state, but they do say repeatedly about the reality of it, the fact of it. So, you know, the passage you're referring to, the Mount of Transfiguration, that is a passage that leads me to conclude that there may be some form of intermediate physical body between death and the final resurrection. I don't know what that would consist of, but it seems as if that is a very real possibility. And, of course, we have in 2 Corinthians 5 where Paul's talking about the intermediate state. And he says if we die, that is, if this earthly tent is taken down, we have a building made from God, are made by God. And some think that refers to some sort of intermediate body.